0: for piano and orchestra, his Rhapsody on a Theme of Paganini, taking us from the Dies Irae plain chant to the jazz age and so much in between. Tonight's conductor, Thomas Odegaard, has been the RSNO's principal conductor since 2018, and he and the orchestra start tonight with one of the most dazzling orchestral pieces of the late 20th century, indeed, that's ever been written, Oliver Nussen's Flourish with Fireworks. Now, Nussen was born in Glasgow. He lived in London and Suffolk near Aldborough before his death 8 years ago. This, though, is the first piece of Oliver Nussen's that Thomas Odegaard has performed.
1: I really wish I met him. I was in Aldborough last year and I went into a restaurant and the owner there couldn't stop talking about Nussen. He was so present somehow in that restaurant where he sat and how his personality, and I think that comes through in his music. It's so incredibly skilled and so well-proportioned. A little piece that even contains a little scherzo. I really love it.
0: Tonight's conductor, Thomas Odegaard. Well, as Thomas Odegaard was saying, this is a small piece, at least in terms of time. It only lasts 4 minutes or so, but there is so much in it. Applause there as the leader of the Royal Scottish National Orchestra tonight, Maya Iwabuchi, you know, plays the piano that Gero Gerstein soon will to tune the orchestra. There is so much, though, packed in here. It's like a sort of musical black hole. It teems and glitters, infinitely subtle relations in all the material, a firework made of crystal or of stardust. It's also a tribute to the conductor Michael Tilson Thomas and the London Symphony Orchestra, who premiered the piece and for whom it was originally composed in 1988. Oliver Nussen takes the letters of their names, so MTT and the LSO, transforms those into musical notation and then plays with that musical cell throughout this piece. But he achieves so much variety. There are Catherine wheels of colour right in the top of the orchestra and then things going on with the double basses and brass where bright-eyed monsters seem to tread. Well, applause now here at the Royal Albert Halls. The Royal Scottish National Orchestra get to the feet for tonight's conductor, Thomas Odegaard. Oliver Nussen's Flourish with Fireworks live here on BBC Radio 3, the home of the Proms, all summer here at the Royal Albert Hall.

0: Oliver Nelson's flourish with fireworks. Live here at the Proms, Thomas Sodagar conducted the Royal Scottish National Orchestra. A fantastic concert opener that piece is. Oh my goodness, all that density, all that colour in just a handful of minutes. Well, now, next on tonight's programme, we're going to hear Sergei Rachmaninoff's Rhapsody on a Theme of Paganini, played by the pianist Carol Gerstein. Now, in the 18th of the 24 variations of the tune that make up this piece, there is a jaw-droppingly gorgeous melody. It's made, though, with a conjurer's cunning, as Rachmaninoff turns Paganini's melody on its head. A miracle, then, of abstraction or emotion. I asked Carol Gerstein about that very moment earlier today.
1: It has a structural idea and a very clever one, and then it appears to our ears as this incredibly beautiful, luscious, romantic melody that he, you know, that must have been just dictated to him by the spirit. And I don't think there's a contradiction here. I think the spirit dictates also with great means of craftsmanship.
2: I was just hearing the ending. It's like a series of doors that keep shutting in your face, the end of this piece.
1: And then, not to make any inappropriate allusions on the radio, but then the piece kind of flushes itself down. So this is also a takedown of the great romantic ending of his earlier concertos, you know, a real triumph. And here the triumph is tinged with this devilish doubt, and then the whole thing kind of negates itself in a great sort of positive-negative ending, which is fantastically inventive.
0: Tonight's soloist in Rachmaninoff's Rhapsody on the Theme of Paganini, Carol Gerstein. And that's the point. You know, this piece really does so much to give the lie to the idea that all Rachmaninoff did was write reheated romanticism in the 1930s and 1940s in exile. As Carol Gerstein was saying, you know, this is full of experimentation and innovation. At the end in particular, what he's doing structurally throughout. But then that speaks to who Rachmaninoff was as a character. He was somebody who loved modernism too. His Bauhaus villa, his cars, his obsession with recording technology. Well, here on stage, here at the Royal Albert Hall, Carol Gerstein, Thomas Sodagar, Sergei Rachmaninoff's Rhapsody on a Theme of Paganini with the Royal Scottish National Orchestra, live here at the Royal Albert Hall on BBC Radio 3.

Kirill Gerstein was the soloist in Rachmaninoff's Rhapsody on the theme of Hakanidi. Here he is accepting the applause from 5,000 and more people here at the Royal Albert Hall tonight. That wonderful whoop at the end. Yeah, it was well-timed. I mean, that's the whole point. You know, Rachmaninoff sets that up. It becomes this, as Kirill was saying, the way he played that. You know, you think you're going for this huge finish, and then it's a wonderful moment of, yeah, modernist wit. Thomas Odegaard conducting the Royal Scottish National Orchestra. And moments of real partnership, that delectable duet between Maya Iwabuchi, the leader of the Royal Scottish National Orchestra tonight, and Kirill Gerstein. And there are so many moments in that score where what you're doing, or what he's doing as the piano soloist is, you know, is duetting with, I mean, accompanying, really, what the orchestra are doing, even in that miraculous tune of the 18th variation. Kirill Gerstein was also telling me about what he calls Russian groove. He means the composers from Rimsky-Korsakov onwards, and you hear that in the orchestration throughout that piece too. Rachmaninoff loved the playing of Art Tatum. He knew that that was the future of what piano playing could be. Kirill Gerstein himself, trained as a jazz musician, had to make a decision about whether he was going to be a jazz musician or a classical soloist in the way he is now. But you hear that subtlety of timing in everything he's doing. Waiting for chords to land, everything, yeah, groove, swung, you know, in just the right way. Thomas Odegaard and Kirill Gerstein at the front of the stage, holding hands and bowing together. Absolutely a partnership, that performance between the soloist and the orchestra. Thomas Odegaard absolutely alive to everything that Kirill Gerstein was doing in order to make that performance happen. I think the Prommers want more. Kirill Gerstein is coming on stage. Applause from the orchestra too. This all bodes well. Let's hear what happens.

0: Pianist Carol Gerstein here at the Royal Albert Hall with his choice of encore to follow the Rachmaninoff Paganini Rhapsody. He played Rachmaninoff's Melody, Opus 3, Number 3. I'm Steve Seal, and Symphony Cast is at the 2026 BBC Proms Festival this week, the biggest and longest-running classical music festival in the world. We are honored to be your source here in the United States for these BBC broadcasts every summer. We'll take a pause now from the Beeb and return in just a moment for the second half of our concert as Thomas Sundegaard leads the Royal Scottish National Orchestra in the music of Dmitri Shostakovich, his Symphony No. 11, known as The Year 1905. A reminder that you can hear this concert again from our website, but do it soon because you'll only have access to the Proms concerts for a few weeks. 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We'll continue in a moment with more from the Proms on APM's Symphony Cast.
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0: Welcome back to Symphony Cast. I'm Steve Seal. We're in London for the 2026 BBC Proms, one of the longest-running classical music festivals in the world. This week, Thomas Sundergaard is leading the Royal Scottish National Orchestra here at the Royal Albert Hall. And for the second half of this concert, a profound and weighty work, the Symphony No. 11 by Dmitri Shostakovich, subtitled The Year 1905. Completed in 1957, the piece commemorates the failed 1905 Russian Revolution. Powerfully depicts the tragic events of Bloody Sunday using 19th-century revolutionary and folk songs as its musical core. The piece uses cinematic pictorial music that's been described as a wordless historical film score or a one-act opera without words. At its premiere, it brought Shostakovich massive official Soviet approval and the Lenin Prize in 1958. But like many works by the most famous Russian composer to work under the ever-watchful eye of Stalinist authoritarianism, analysts also view it as a double-edged work that subtly hints at universal oppression and grief rather than pure state praise. Conductor Thomas Sundergaard, music director of both the Minnesota Orchestra these days and the Royal Scottish National Orchestra, where he's been principal conductor since 2017, says that this Scottish orchestra has a particular affinity for the music of Dmitri Shostakovich.
1: Shostakovich in Scotland have always been something that the audience and the orchestra really like. I think it's to do with not only Yavis recording back in the time that became quite famous in the 90s.
2: The name of Yavi.
1: Yeah. And it's just in the orchestra's DNA. And actually, this was the first symphony that I ever conducted. And it's just somehow a symphony that's become a piece that we feel very familiar with.
2: It asks a lot of, of the players, a lot of you in terms of how the story of the symphony begins.
1: It's maybe one of the pieces in the repertoire that has the strongest program. He can describe how the people feel, how actually the people must have felt that just stood on the square in the morning of the 9th of January, 1905. And I'm just so astonished how it develops and how dramatic the symphony goes by, and actually, it doesn't feel like an hour. It runs by so incredibly quick because it's so well proportioned, the symphony. A little bit, this is a very strange way of comparison, but I've always thought that when you separate the trio in Rosenkavalier by Strauss, it has no near the same effect as when you actually experience the whole opera. The whole simplicity about the trio becomes so incredibly touching. And the same thing happens for me here when the cor anglais plays the last tune.
2: In the final movement.
1: In the final movement. And it's so touching the way also that our cor anglais player plays this.
3: Tonight's conductor, Thomas Sundergaard. So here he comes on stage here at the Royal Albert Hall to conduct Shostakovich's Symphony No. 11. The year 1905, live here on Radio 3 at the Proms. We start in the Palace Square with this uneasy adagio.

0: That bell resounding with defiance in the face of all tyrants. Sounds not only of the year 1905, the subtitle of Dmitri Shostakovich's 11th Symphony, but it's music that screams its message to our world today in a performance like that one. Thomas Odegaard conducting the Royal Scottish National Orchestra here at the Royal Albert Hall, live on BBC Radio 3, the home of the Proms all summer.
1: And SymphonyCast, the home of the Proms here in the United States all summer. Thank you, Tom Service from the BBC. We look forward to rejoining the BBC next week on the program as we continue our annual summer residency at the BBC Proms Festival, the largest and most celebrated annual classical music festival in the world. I'm Steve Seal. Again, a reminder that Proms concerts are available to listen to on our website, too, but only for a few short weeks. This concert featured the music of Oliver Nussan, Sergei Rachmaninoff, and Dmitri Shostakovich. To hear this concert again, head to yourclassical.org/symphonycast. In the remaining time, we have a bit more from the Royal Scottish National Orchestra, led by Thomas Sundergaard. Here's a performance of the symphonic fantasy King Roger by Karol Szymanowski on SymphonyCast.

0: The symphonic fantasy King Roger by Karol Szymanowski, performed by the Royal Scottish National Orchestra, led by Thomas Sondergaard, on SymphonyCast. 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APM SymphonyCast is produced by Daniel Nass, with technical director Michael Osborne and assistance from Tania Major. I'm Steve Seal. We'll see you again next time on SymphonyCast. 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
1: 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Good evening, I'm Sammy Griffith, and welcome to A Little Night Music. I'll be with you for the next 2 hours playing music so you can rest easy. Coming up this hour, music for cello, written by Johann Sebastian Bach, as well as a serenade by Jean Sibelius, and music by Eric Wolfgang Korngold. We'll begin this hour with music by Amilcare Ponchielli, an Italian composer best known for a single opera, La Gioconda, from which we get the famous Dance of the Hours. It was featured in Walt Disney's Fantasia in 1940, as well as becoming the basis for some other popular works. Ponchielli's career was frankly disappointing. While he had some mild success with La Gioconda, his other works never met with the same response. However, his influence was unmistakable during the years that he worked at the Milan Conservatory as the professor of composition. His students included Giovanni Puccini and Pietro Mascagni. We'll hear an orchestral work by Ponchielli. This is the Elegia, this performance by La Scala Philharmonic, led by Riccardo Muti.

Riccardo Muti led the La Scala Philharmonic in that performance of Amilcare Ponchielli's Elegia. Thank you to Susan Eklund-Lean for adopting that recording from our library here at Discover Classical, Dayton's only 24-hour classical music station. 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Up next, music by Johann Sebastian Bach. This is a transcription of the cello suite in C minor. This is the fifth of Bach's six cello suites. And Bach himself actually transcribed this particular suite for lute. It's known as BWV 995. This, however, is a modern transcription of the original BWV 1011 for guitar. We'll hear a performance by guitarist Stephen Hancoff.

Stephen Hancoff performed Johann Sebastian Bach's Cello Suite in C minor, transcribed for the guitar. I'm Sammy Griffith, and it's a pleasure to be with you this evening here at listener-supported Discover Classical.

You heard Jean Sibelius's Serenade in G Minor, Opus 69, Number 2, that performance by the Gothenburg Symphony, led by Naomi Yerby, featuring violinist Dong-Suk Kang. Thank you to Father Larry Hemmelgarn for adopting that recording from our library here at Discover Classical, the Miami Valley's home for classical music. Coming up in the next hour, a serenade by Franz Schubert, as well as household music by Ralph Vaughan Williams, and a pastoral prelude by Emmanuel Chabrier. We'll close this hour with music by Erich Wolfgang Korngold. He brought the influence of Richard Wagner to Hollywood by introducing the concept of leitmotifs into his film scores. We'll hear part of his 1938 Academy Award-winning score for The Adventures of Robin Hood, starring Errol Flynn and Olivia de Havilland. This is the love scene. We'll hear it performed by the BBC Philharmonic, led by Ramon Gamba.

Ramon Gamba led the BBC Philharmonic in that performance of Eric Wolfgang Korngold's love scene from The Adventures of Robin Hood. That Oscar award-winning score marked the first time that that particular award had been given to the composer rather than to the head of the studio music department. That recording was adopted by Tom and Karen Gist from our library here at Discover Classical, 88.1 WDPR Dayton, 89.1 WUSO Springfield, 89.9 WDPG Greenville, and streaming online at discoverclassical.org. Good evening, I'm Sammy Griffith. Thanks for joining me for a little night music. We'll begin this hour with music by Franz Liszt. This was part of his Schwangesang, or his Swan Song, song cycle, a set of 14 songs, one of which is incredibly popular, the Ständchen, or Serenade, the fourth of the set, with lyrics that begin, "Softly my songs plead to you through the night." Franz Liszt arranged this piece for piano solo. We'll hear that transcription of the serenade, performed by pianist George Boulez.

Georges Bollet performed Franz Schubert's Ständchen, or Serenade, in its arrangement by Franz Liszt. 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Up next, music by Ralph Vaughan Williams, composed in 1940 as chamber music for households to perform during the war. While it was written for string quartet, it was intentionally flexible so that it could be performed by whatever instruments people had on hand. Vaughan Williams chose three familiar Welsh hymn tunes. Krugibar became a fantasia as the first movement. Saint Denio was a scherzo. And the final, Aberystwyth, is a set of variations. We'll hear a performance by the Northern Sinfonia, conducted by Richard Hickox.

You heard Rayfawn Williams' Household Music, performed by the Northern Sinfonia, conducted by Richard Hickox. Thank you to Mr. and Mrs. John Schock for adopting that recording from our library here at Discover Classical, 88.1, 89.1, and 89.9. I'm Sammy Griffith, and it's a pleasure to be with you this evening. Up next, music by a 13-year-old Mozart, written in 1769 for the University of Salzburg graduates. We'll hear a performance of Mozart's Cassation in G major by the Academy of St. Martin in the Fields, led by Neville Mariner.

Neville Mariner led the Academy of St. Martin in the Fields in that performance of Mozart's Cassation in G major. Thank you to Molly Kuntz for adopting that recording from our library here at listener-supported Discover Classical. I'm Sammy Griffith, and it's good to be with you this evening. Still to come this hour, Footprints in the Snow, a work written by Claude Debussy. But first, a pastoral prelude. This is music written by Emmanuel Chabrier in 1888, premiered the following year, but not published during Chabrier's lifetime, and basically lost after the premiere, not replayed again until the rediscovery of the autograph manuscript in 1943. We'll hear a performance of the Prelude Pastorale by the Vienna Philharmonic, conducted by John Elliott Gardner.

John Elliott Gardner led the Vienna Philharmonic in that performance of Emmanuel Chabrier's Prelude Pastoral. Thank you to Mike Timmer for adopting that recording from our library here at Discover Classical, the Miami Valley's home for classical music. Our last work this evening is a piece from Claude Debussy's Preludes for Piano. It's the sixth piece in his first collection, written in 1909 and 1910. Debussy did not title these compositions in typical fashion, but rather placed a characteristic suggestion or a phrase at the end of each piece. This one was suggested as Footprints in the Snow. We'll hear a performance by pianist Friedrich Gulda.

You heard Claude Debussy's Footprints in the Snow, his sixth prelude from Book One. That performance by Friedrich Gulda. Thank you to Mark and Betsy Hofelt for adopting that recording from our library here at Discover Classical. I'm Sammy Griffith, and it's been a pleasure to be with you this evening. I'll be back with you again tomorrow evening at 10 p.m. for a little more night music. Up next is Peter Vandegraaff to take you through the overnight. 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

Fanfare in March from Walton's Macbeth Music. Good to have you with me, Peter Van de Graaff here. A very rarely heard piano piece by Tchaikovsky will be heard. Not his piano concertos, but his concert fantasy for piano and orchestra. Right now, though, we have this processional fanfare from 1961 by the New Zealand composer Douglas Lilburn with the New Zealand Symphony, conducted by James Judd.

James Judd leading the New Zealand Symphony Orchestra in the processional fanfare by the New Zealand composer Douglas Lilburn. Same orchestra, Hamish McKeith, the conductor now, but more music from New Zealand. This is by Claire Cowan, a suite from her Hansel and Gretel.

In writing that music, the New Zealand composer Claire Cowan in 2019 became the first woman in New Zealand to write a full-length ballet. It's based on the story of Hansel and Gretel. We heard a suite from it with the New Zealand Symphony Orchestra and Hamish McKeith, the conductor. One more New Zealand composition. We go back to a composer whose music we earlier heard. He's generally regarded as the greatest of all New Zealand composers, Douglas Lilburn, and this is A Piece for Guitar, played by Günter Herbig.

Douglas Lilburn, the New Zealand composer, wrote 17 pieces for guitar, a rather unusual number to decide upon. That was the very first of them, though, and Günter Herbig was the guitarist. Here is quite an interesting piece. It was written at the very height of the talent and abilities of Tchaikovsky. It was performed a lot in his lifetime, but then completely forgotten. Something of a rediscovery of it has come about now. It's not a concerto. It will sound like a concerto, but it's actually called a concert fantasy for piano and orchestra. Elizabeth Leonskaya is the pianist, the New York Philharmonic, and conductor Kurt Mazur.

A rare opportunity there to hear some music by Tchaikovsky from 1884, his Concert Fantasy, with Elizabeth Leonskaya piano, the New York Philharmonic, conductor Kurt Mazur. This is by Russian pianist composer Alexander Scriabin. We'll hear the Etude Opus 8 No. 1, played by Vladimir Sofronitsky.

pianist Vladimir Sofronitsky and the Etude Opus 8 No. 1 by Alexander Scriabin. This is listener-supported Discover Classical, 88.1 WDPR Dayton, 89.1 WUSO Springfield, 89.9 WDPG Greenville, and at discoverclassical.org. It's not surprising that Richard Strauss wrote a number of works for the horn because his father, Franz Strauss, was one of the great hornists of his day. We have music for that instrument of Strauss now, music for winds in general, including horns, in a wind serenade that Strauss wrote early in his career. We'll also listen to a horn concerto by a great flutist in just a little bit. All that is ahead. I'm Peter Van de Graaff. Let's begin here with this Andante for Horn and Piano by Richard Strauss, written certainly for his father. Dale Clevenger is the horn player here, and Daniel Barenboim is the pianist.

That was an early and unpublished composition by a young Richard Strauss, the Andante for horn and piano. Dale Clevenger played the horn there. Daniel Barenboim was the pianist. And we have a horn concerto next, but we're not done with the Richard Strauss just yet, as an early composition of his is up ahead, his Wind Serenade. One of the greatest flutists of all time, by all accounts, was Johann Joachim Quantz, Quantz. He was employed, lucky for him, by King Frederick the Great of Prussia. And I say that because King Frederick the Great of Prussia was a passionate flute player, also a composer himself. And so Quantz wrote extensively for the flute. I'm going on and on about the flute, but actually what we're going to hear is a horn concerto by Johann Joachim Quantz, one of his few non-flute concertos. And those concertos, by the way, number into the over 300. But here is Stephen Gross, horn with Capella Istropolitana. Dale Clevenger is the conductor in this horn concerto by Johann Joachim Quantz.

Normally, the conductor of that recording would be playing the horn, but he conducted. His name is Dale Clevenger. And the horn soloist was Stephen Gross with Capella Istropolitana, Horn Concerto by Johann Joachim Quantz. Now to the first of a couple of serenades we'll be hearing. This is the Wind Serenade written by a 17-year-old Richard Strauss with the Netherlands Wind Ensemble.

Netherlands Wind Ensemble and that early music of Richard Strauss, his Wind Serenade, Opus 7. Let's continue with serenades and listen to this famous one, Hark, Hark the Lark. It's a translation into German of that song of Franz Schubert, and this is Christina Schaefer singing with Graham Johnson piano.

The Serenade or Ständchen, Horch, Horch, die Lerche. That's by Franz Schubert. Christina Schaefer was the soprano, and Graham Johnson was at the piano. This is Discover Classical. 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Another serenade here, this from 1954 by Leonard Bernstein, a serenade after Plato's Symposium, which is a series of writings and dialogues about different aspects of love. Bernstein scored this for violin and orchestra. He conducts the New York Philharmonic, and Zeno Franciscati is the violinist.

Music from 1954 by Leonard Bernstein, not only the composer but also the conductor in that recording, leading the New York Philharmonic, and Zeno Franciscati was the violinist. That is the Serenade after Plato's Symposium, Musings on Love by Leonard Bernstein. This also by Leonard Bernstein is one of his many anniversaries, which he wrote for family and friends. And this is for Lucas Foss, Laura Downs Piano.

Leonard Bernstein writing a piece for his friend, fellow composer-conductor, Lucas Foss. That's one of his anniversaries. And the pianist there was Laura Downs. This is listener-supported Discover Classical, 88.1 WDPR Dayton, 89.1 WUSO Springfield, 89.9 WDPG Greenville, and at discoverclassical.org. Let's hear some late Brahms for a few minutes. Van Cliburn is the pianist, and this is the third of the three intermezzi, Opus 117.

We heard there from pianist Van Cliburn, bringing us some music of Johannes Brahms, the Intermezzo No. 3 from the Opus 117. Peter Van de Graaff is my name. Happy to bring you some music inspired by nature. We could go on and on with such compositions from music history, but here is an overture which is very nature-focused. It's by Antonín Dvořák, and it's called In Nature's Realm. The Vienna Philharmonic performs this. Seiji Ozawa conducts.

Vienna Philharmonic and Seiji Ozawa at the podium. The overture In Nature's Realm, a concert overture by Antonín Dvořák. This is one of the Nature's Voices by Cecil Burleigh.

Zena Schiff and Mary Berenger with The Winding Stream from Nature's Voices by Cecil Burley. 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We will hear a suite from The Firebird Ballet of Igor Stravinsky in just a few minutes. First, this very interesting piece, which is from The Breast of Nature, and it's by a woman named Leokadia Kasperova. She was one of the teachers of a young Igor Stravinsky. And this is pianist Sarah Cahill.

From the Breast of Nature, given a French title, Au sein de la nature, by the Russian pianist-composer of the 19th century, Leocadia Kasperova. She is known not really for her piano playing or music, we just rarely hear it, but rather for her being the teacher, one of the teachers, of Igor Stravinsky. And that was Sarah Cahill Piano. So let's turn now to music of Stravinsky. He had his first great, and boy, what a great success he had, with the ballet The Firebird, written for Sergei Diaghilev's Russian ballet company, Ballet Russe. Several years after he wrote that, a few decades, in fact, he arranged a suite from that ballet, which is what we hear now, with Mikhail Pletnyov leading the Russian National Orchestra.

That music drawn from the great ballet by Igor Stravinsky, which really established his career for the rest of his life, The Firebird. In 1945, he arranged a suite from the ballet, and that's what we heard there, in a performance by the Russian National Orchestra, and the conductor was Mikhail Pletnyov. A little more Russian music. Cesar Cui wrote this Oriental, and it comes from a collection known as Kaleidoscope. Midori Violin, Robert McDonald, Piano.

was violinist Midori with pianist Robert McDonald. The piece is called Oriental, and it's by a composer who is a friend and associate of Borodin and Rimsky-Korsakov and others, Cesar Cui. This is listener-supported Discover Classical, 88.1 WDPR Dayton, 89.1 WUSO Springfield, 89.9 WDPG Greenville, and at discoverclassical.org. Two of the great 19th century virtuoso performers slash composers from Poland represented here, both writing a very Polish nationalistic dance called a Polonaise. Let's begin with this Polonaise Bryant by violinist-composer Henryk Wieniawski, with Leila Josefowicz and the St. Martin Academy.

Sir Neville Mariner and the Academy of St. Martin in the Fields with Leila Josefowitz violin, the Polonaise Brillante by Henryk Wieniawski. This is Peter van de Graaff, a symphony by a Swedish composer named Franz Berwald of the early 19th century ahead. Here is the Andante Spianato and Grand Polonaise by Chopin. Polonaise is a very typically Polish dance. It's a rather martial, march-like dance in triple meter. This is pianist Yundi Lee.

Pianist Yundi Lee, and that music by Chopin, the Andante Spianato and Grand Polonaise. One more Polish pianist composer, her name is Maria Szymanowska, and Anna Cibrowska plays this prelude.

Anna Cyborowska piano and a prelude by Maria Szymanowska. This is Discover Classical. 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Now symphonies by two Swedish composers, both named Berwald, and yes, they are related. They're cousins of each other. Let's begin with a lesser known, Johan Berwald, Sinfonia in C with the Örebro Chamber Orchestra, Göran Nilsson conducting.

That was the Örebro Chamber Orchestra, Göran Nilsson, the conductor, and a symphony in C by a Swedish composer named Johan Berwald. That name sounds familiar. Perhaps you've heard of his cousin, Franz Berwald, who, as the name implies, came from a German background, but a Swedish composer through and through. Very interesting life. He owned a sawmill at one point. He was also a foot doctor at one point. Wrote a few pieces, including his four symphonies, for which he's best known, but very little performed in his own lifetime. And yet they're of extraordinarily high quality, and he has a real voice. You hear the music and you know it's by Franz Berwald when you get to know his music. This is the second symphony, which he called the Capricious Symphony. And we hear it with Roy Goodman conducting the Swedish Radio Symphony, Symphony No. 2 by Franz Berwald.

That's one of the four symphonies by a Swedish composer who lived from 1796 to 1868, named Franz Berwald. Very little of his music performed during his lifetime, including several operas that he composed. He subtitled that the Capricious Symphony, and a performance by the Swedish Radio Symphony conducted by Roy Goodman. They've recorded all of the symphonic music by Franz Berwald on the Hyperion label, and that recording came from that set. Into the early 20th century now, with a little more Swedish music. This is from a collection of songs about summer, written in 1915 by Ture Rangström, Georgine Resick with Warren Jones piano.

Soprano Georgine Resick and pianist Warren Jones, and that music by the early 20th century Swedish composer Ture Rangström from Hafits Sommar. This is listener-supported Discover Classical, 88.1 WDPR Dayton, 89.1 WUSO Springfield, 89.9 WDPG Greenville, and at discoverclassical.org. We're going to do something quite interesting here. We have two American composers, two prominent Americans, born within a year of each other, and yet writing very differently. Leo Sowerby being one, Aaron Copland the other. We're going to go back and forth between these two composers. And first it's Leo Sowerby, as we listen to a fanfare of his. We have a very famous fanfare by Copland to follow this. This opens Festival Music by Sowerby.

The first of a couple of fanfares we're going to hear by composers who are born within a year of each other. This man focusing most of his life on sacred music, with many exceptions. His name is Leo Sowerby, and that was Gloria Dei Cantoris performing. I'm Peter Van de Graaff. We're going to listen to a piano trio by Leo Sowerby. We have Aaron Copland briefly now and later on, as we'll go back and forth between these two composers, one born in 1899, that's Sowerby, and one born in 1900, that's Copland. Here is Boston Pops, John Williams, the conductor, the famous fanfare for the common man.

That, of course, the famous fanfare for the common man from World War II era by Aaron Copland, John Williams, Boston Pops. We're going to listen to more of Copland later on, one of his film scores. Something now, though, by his almost exact contemporary, Leo Sowerby. Based in Chicago, born in Grand Rapids, and a man who focused a good deal of his career on sacred music. He was a music master at a prominent downtown church in Chicago and played organ very well, wrote a lot of music for that. Wrote several orchestral works as well, and this piece, a chamber work, a trio for flute, viola, and piano. It's in four movements. We have Z.Z. Mueller, flute, Jesse Levine, viola, and Emma Tamizian, piano.

Zizi Mueller, flute, Jesse Levine, viola, Emma Tamizian, piano. Performing together that music by Leo Sowerby. We heard a trio for those instruments written in 1919. From a trio to a quintet by Leo Sowerby, I think you'll recognize this tune. He arranged it rather ingeniously as well. Westwood One Quintet performs it.

I love how he divides up that last little five-note theme with all five instruments. Westwood Wind Quintet, Leo Sowerby's arrangement of Pop Goes the Weasel. 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Now to music by an almost exact contemporary of Leo Sowerby, another American, Aaron Copland. And his suite from his opera, The Tenderland. This is James Sidaris now to conduct the Phoenix Symphony.

Suite from an opera by Aaron Copland called The Tender Land, commissioned by Rodgers and Hammerstein, 1953. It was to be the first opera ever composed for television, but it ended up being given at the New York City Opera in 1954. That suite was performed by the Phoenix Symphony Orchestra, and the conductor was James Sidaris. Here's one of the Old American Songs arranged by Aaron Copland, sung by Willard White.

0: The Dodger, one of the old American songs arranged by Aaron Copland and performed there by Willard White bass, Graham McNaught piano. 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
1: We head to Munich's famous open-air music festival, Classics at Odeonsplatz, for the next performance on our European concert tour, as the Munich Philharmonic performs an overture by Wagner and Mendelssohn's Scottish Symphony, and rising star violinist Maria Duenas joins them for the first violin concerto of Max Bruch. I'm Jan Weller. I hope you'll be listening.
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That's one of Chopin's greatest hits, the Fantasy Impromptu, Opus 66 in C-sharp minor. Gabriela Montero was the pianist. We're going to hear some more Chopin in a little bit, and I certainly invite you to stay tuned because later on we have an early work of Richard Strauss, his Wind Serenade. It's a brief composition, but then we're going to hear something that was conducted by Richard Strauss in its world premiere. It has gone on to be very famous. It's by his friend Engelbert Humperdinck, Suite from Hansel and Gretel. All of that is in front of us. Chopin famously wrote two piano concertos early in his career. Did you know that he began a third? It was never completed, but he did write the first movement of it, now known as the Allegro de Concert, Concert Allegro. We're going to hear that now with Michael Ponti, soloing with the Berlin Symphony Orchestra. Volker Schmidt-Gartenbach is the conductor.

That's some rarely heard Chopin. He wrote it early in his career and intended to expand that into a full piano concerto. As it is, we just have what is essentially the first movement of an incomplete work of Chopin called the Allegro de Concert, Concert Allegro. That was Michael Ponti and the Berlin Symphony Orchestra. The conductor was Volker Schmidt, Gartenbach. And then we move on to Richard Strauss, beginning with a little song of his, one of his Mädchenblumen, or Girl Flowers. This is Mohnblumen, Poppies, second of the cycle. The text begins, Poppies are the round, red-blooded, healthy girls, brown and freckled, always good-humored, honest as the day, merry as crickets, and never tired of dancing. This is Barbara Hendricks singing with Wolfgang Zawalisch at the piano.

Barbara Hendricks soprano and Wolfgang Zawalisch piano, Mohnblumen, Poppies, from the Girl Flowers Suite by Strauss. 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A little bit later on, in fact, in about 10 minutes, maybe a little less, we're going to listen to a suite from an opera which was premiered with conductor Richard Strauss by a good friend of his, Engelbert Humperdinck. It's the very famous Hansel and Gretel. But first we have something which was written by a 17-year-old Strauss, 1881 music. It is a brief serenade for 13 wind instruments. And here are members of the Minnesota Orchestra, conducted by Ado DeVart.

Richard Strauss, just 17 when he wrote that gentle work, the Serenade for 13 Wind Instruments. Members of the Minnesota Orchestra played it. Ado DeVart was the conductor. Richard Strauss developed into one of the world's greatest conductors, of course, composers as well. It was about 12 years after that that he had the opportunity to conduct the world premiere in 1893 in Weimar, Germany, of an opera which was to take its place as a real standard of the repertoire, Hansel and Gretel, by his friend Engelbert Humperdinck. We're going to hear a suite now from Hansel and Gretel. The conductor here is Rudolf Kempe. He leads the Royal Philharmonic.

Rudolf Kempe led the Royal Philharmonic Orchestra in a suite from an opera by Engelbert Humperdinck called Hansel and Gretel. Perfect thing to follow that now with Dietrich Fischer-Dieskau singing and Gerald Moore at the piano. This is called Hansel and Gretel, Der Hans und die Grete by Robert Schumann.

0: Song by Schumann, sung by Dietrich Fischer-Dieskau with Gerald Moore piano, Der Hans und die Grete, Hansel and Gretel. 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

Music by Domenico Cimarosa this morning here on Discover Classical, with the Esterhazy Sinfonia led by Alessandro Amoretti, the overture to an opera, The Return of Don Celadrino. Good morning, it's 10 after 6 here on Discover Classical. Tuesday morning, I'm Larry Carrasel, and right now it's in the mid-50s here in Dayton. Another sunny, nice day, expect a high in the mid to upper 70s, then 80 Wednesday, Thursday, and Friday. Might see some rain again by Thursday. And 55 right now in Dayton. Coming up later this morning, today's edition of Arts Focus, we'll hear what's going on at the Contemporary Dayton. But right now, this music featuring the pianist Shuyun Lee and the Serious Variations in D Minor, music of Felix Mendelssohn.

Felix Mendelssohn's Serious Variations, that performance by the pianist Shuyun Lee. Thanks to Celia Diamond for supporting Discover Classical and adopting that recording. Good morning, it's 6:23 here on Discover Classical. I'm Larry Carrasel with an American Ballet Suite coming up next. And later this morning, today's edition of Arts Focus. Right now it's 55 degrees here in Dayton, another sunny, nice day in store. It's going to be in the mid to upper 70s today, then 80 Wednesday, Thursday, and Friday with rain in the Thursday forecast. 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Thousands of rubber ducks will be dropped into the river at 4:30 p.m. All proceeds benefit local children and adults with disabilities. More information on the regatta schedule and adopting ducks is available at DaytonDucks.com. American composer and champion of his fellow American composers, Howard Hanson, composed this ballet. Here's a suite of music from the ballet Nymphs and Satyrs, as David Felter leads the Rochester Chamber Orchestra.

One of the final compositions by American master Howard Hanson. From 1979, his ballet score Nymphs and Satyr, you heard the suite from that ballet with the Rochester Chamber Orchestra led by David Filter. And thanks to Rena Miller for supporting Discover Classical and adopting that recording. 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I'm Larry Caressel with an Italian Baroque composer and astronomer coming up next. Another American composer of our time, Jennifer Higdon, as well coming up at 7 with pianist Stuart Goodyear. 54 degrees now in Dayton. We'll have another sunny, lovely day. Expect a high temperature in the mid to upper 70s today, then around 80 Wednesday, Thursday, and Friday. Might see some rain again on Thursday. Here's a violin sonata, the Opus 2, number 10 in F, by a composer who was not only a composer and a musician and well-respected in his day, but was also a big fan of astronomy and even has an asteroid named after him today. Francesco Veracini, his name. Here's Trio Settecento.

0: The trio Settecento, made up of violinist Rachel Barton Pine, cellist John Mark Rosendahl with David Schrader at the harpsichord. In that music by Italian Renaissance composer Francesco Veracini, his Sonata Opus 2, number 10 in F. It's 8 till 7 here on Dayton's listener-supported Discover Classical. I'm Larry Caressel. Thank you so much for listening on this Tuesday morning.
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The Last of the Slavonic Dances by Dvorak is Opus 72, number 8. Simon Rattle led the Czech Philharmonic. Thanks to Sean and Susan Nicholson for adopting that recording. Good morning, it's 7 o'clock and you're listening to Discover Classical, 88.1 WDPR Dayton, 89.1 WUSO Springfield, 89.9 WDPG Greenville, and at discoverclassical.org. I'm Larry Caressel, and right now temperatures in the mid-50s here in Dayton. Beautiful sunny forecast and a high in the mid to upper 70s today. Then 80 degrees as the high Wednesday, Thursday, and Friday with a chance of rain in the Thursday forecast. 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We'll start off this hour with music by American composer Jennifer Higdon, born in the early 1960s. She wrote this music in 2000, and which was a solo piano piece selected as winner of the American Composer's Invitational, and also used by semi-finalists in the 2005 Van Cliburn International Piano Competition, designed as a journey of wonder and discovery. This is Jennifer Higdon's Secret Glass Gardens, played here by the pianist Stuart Goodyear.

Jennifer Higdon's music from 2000, there played by pianist Stuart Goodyear, Higdon's Secret and Glass Gardens. Good morning, it's 10 after 7 here on Discover Classical. I'm Larry Caressel, thank you for joining me. It's a Tuesday morning, and today's programming is dedicated by Peter and Anne Cam in honor of two special third birthdays. That's our honorary day for this August 25th. Later on in this hour, today's edition of Arts Focus, coming up at 5 till 8, we'll hear from the contemporary Dayton today. But first, here is the most often performed concerto by Haydn. Here is trumpeter Wolf Smedvig, who was the lead trumpeter with the Empire Brass when that ensemble was originally formed. Yaqia Ling conducts the Scottish Chamber Orchestra in Haydn's Trumpet Concerto in E-flat.

Rolf Smedvig, originally the lead trumpeter with the Empire Brass when that group was first formed, played that music by Haydn as trumpet concerto in E-flat with Yaqia Ling leading the Scottish Chamber Orchestra. Thanks to Mr. and Mrs. Stephen Bowen for adopting that recording. Good morning, it's 7:27 here on Discover Classical. I'm Larry Carussell. Right now, temperatures in the mid-50s here in Dayton. It's going to be in the mid to upper 70s today. Beautiful forecast once again. Then 80 Wednesday, Thursday, and Friday. Possibility of some rain again on Thursday. Coming up in about 25 minutes or so at 5 till 8, it's today's edition of Arts Focus. We'll hear about a film screening and other art exhibits happening at the Contemporary Dayton. But right now, here's music by a prolific French composer born in 1858 by the name of Mélodie Bonis. She was born in 1858, died in 1937, and isn't heard much today, but she was quite prolific during her lifetime. Here's Mélodie Bonis' Waltz Suite, played here by the WDR Symphony with conductor Joseph Bastien.

A waltz suite by a late 19th, early 20th century French composer. Her name was Melanie Bonis. Her waltz suite was played there by the WDR Symphony with conductor Joseph Bastien. And thanks to Lois Bigler for supporting Discover Classical and adopting that recording. Good morning, it's 7:37 here on Discover Classical. I'm Larry Caressel. Tuesday morning and some music by a French-German Baroque composer coming up next. And also ahead, later today at noon, it's another New at Noon after the composer's datebook. And on today's New at Noon, stay tuned for some music featuring the Oboe d'Amour played by Jared Hauser in an oboe and harp piece of music. But right now, this music by French-German Baroque composer Georg Moffat. And he was known for writing interesting and intricate pieces of music for an assortment of instruments with sometimes unusual names with no real explanation as to why these names were given to these pieces. This is called the Noble Youth Suite, or Second Banquet by Moffat, as Bartolt Kuiken leads members of the Indianapolis Baroque Orchestra.

0: That's known as the Noble Youth Suite, or Second Banquet, or Bouquet, by Georg Moffat. You heard Bartold Kuyken leading the Indianapolis Baroque Orchestra. Thanks to Arthur and Trudy Faber for supporting Discover Classical and adopting that recording. Yeah, it's 9 till 8 here on Dayton's listener-supported Discover Classical. Mid-50s right now in Dayton. Beautiful morning, and it's going to be in the mid to upper 70s today.
1: We head to Munich's famous open-air music festival Classics at Odeonsplatz for the next performance on our European concert tour as the Munich Philharmonic performs an overture by Wagner and Mendelssohn's Scottish Symphony, and rising star violinist Maria Dueñas joins them for the first violin concerto of Max Bruch. I'm Jan Weller. I hope you'll be listening.
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0: In a dynamic performance by the pianist Valentina Lisitsa, you heard music by Frédéric Chopin, inspired by the Polish uprising against Russia in 1831. That's known as the Revolutionary Etude, Opus 10, number 12 in C minor. Good morning, it's just about 5 till 8 here on Dayton's listener-supported Discover Classical. 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I'm Larry Carousel, and this is Arts Focus.
1: Hi, I'm Heather Jones. I'm the Interim Director and Chief Curator at the Contemporary Dayton. We're very excited to partner with Art 21. Art 21 is really the world's leading source to learn directly from contemporary artists. They make beautiful videos that air on PBS, and we are partnering with them through their screening society, where local centers can show their films.
0: And what's the film that is being shown this time?
1: We're going to show Realms of the Real, and it features four artists who focus on historical research and create artwork about what is real to them.
0: So is that a pun, real and real?
1: I think it is. Realms of the Real. It also just kind of rolls off your tongue. Yeah.
0: Where do you show films like this at the Co?
1: Yeah, this is our first time showing a film like this, although we do have a gallery that's dedicated to video. So that is where we will show this. We always have, in our exhibitions, we always have a video component. So to me, it made sense and it was a natural fit to add this program to our lineup of programs that we produce.
0: Now, how many people can fit into that gallery?
1: It's not the biggest space, but I think we can easily welcome 12 to 15. And if this is a great success, we'll do it again.
0: What else is happening at the Contemporary Dayton these days?
1: Right now, we currently have on exhibit an exhibition called Threads of History, Quilts by Dr. Carolyn Maslumi. We have 20 quilts that are all black and white that depict black freedom fighters. And in conjunction with that exhibition on September 10th, we're going to have a conversation, a talk called Witness the Work, Quilts by Dr. Maslumi. And that's going to be a lecture given by Dr. Sharbrian Plummer, who is an expert in quilt making and in civil rights history. So she's going to look at Carolyn's work through that lens. And then on the 12th, the last day of the exhibition, we are going to have a People's Banner workshop with artist Migiwa Orimo, who's based in Yellow Springs. Migiwa provides all materials so that people can create banners that can be used at peaceful protests. We thought with the political nature of Carolyn's work, it was a nice fit.
0: What do you have coming up in the future in this coming season?
1: We are so excited to be getting ready to open our two Photo Focus exhibitions in September, September 25th. From 6 to 8 will be the opening reception for Stacey Kranitz, Ain't No Grave, Gonna Hold My Body Down, which is the title is taken from the famous Johnny Cash song. But Stacey's work documents Appalachia and how it has been represented, sometimes misrepresented, throughout decades. So she's been doing this work for about 10 to 15 years. So we're showing a body of work from that series. And then the other exhibition is called Ella Kramer Appearances. Ella is a brand new artist. This is her first exhibition, and she created a series of work that started out as an Instagram series. So it's self-portrait. She creates these identities, and it's really about how we view ourselves and how we show ourselves to the world. One thing that I'm really excited about what we're doing is we are focusing on the local artists more by showing small exhibitions called Member Spotlight Exhibitions. And it's in a gallery that's adjacent to the Rotunda, so it gets a ton of foot traffic. But it's a small space that allows people to experiment or show, you know, a small body of work in a professional setting. So we are launching that in September. The first one is Deanna Newsom, who is a wonderful artist who lives in Yellow Springs. And we have one a month through the next year. And then we are starting a new series. I guess I can give you a sneak peek. We're going to be teaming up. My goal is to team up with local universities. We have such strong educators in the area, in the arts. And so I really wanted a place that we could showcase them. So that more information will be coming about that. But it's just a way that local professors and art students can share their work in a professional setting as well.
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2: Intrigue, mistaken identities, and romantic misadventures in Vienna. The wealthy Gabriel von Eisenstein is sentenced to prison, but escapes his fate by going to a party. I'm Lisa Flynn. Unexpected twists are in store as the Vienna State Opera presents Johann Strauss Jr.'s comic masterpiece, Die Fledermaus. I hope you'll be listening.
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Richard Stoltzman swinging with Gershwin in that music for this summer, cool summer morning. You heard Summertime from Porgy and Bess. Stoltzman joined by Kirk Trevor leading the Slovak Radio Symphony. It's just about 8:04 here on Discover Classical. Temperatures in the mid-50s right now and a sunny forecast. Expect a high in the mid to upper 70s today, then around 80 for the rest of the week, and some rain possible on Thursday. 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Here's one of the several quintets that Luigi Boccherini wrote for guitar and strings. Here's the quintet in D minor played by guitarist Pepe Romero and the Academy Chamber Ensemble.

That's just one of many quintets composed by Boccherini for guitar and strings. Quintet in D minor played there by guitarist Pepe Romero and members of the Academy Chamber Ensemble. Thanks to Matt Scar for supporting Discover Classical and adopting that recording. Good morning, it's 8:23 here on Discover Classical. 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Usually when we hear nocturnes, we think of the composer Frédéric Chopin. But there's another composer who did it first. His Irish composer, his name was John Field. He inspired Chopin to expand upon his nocturnes for piano. Here is Alice Sarah Ott and the Nocturne No. 10 in E minor by Irish composer John Field.

from an Irish composer who was a major influence on Chopin's music, especially his nocturnes. Irish composer John Field, his Nocturne No. 10 in E minor, played there by pianist Alice Sarah Ott. Good morning, it's 8:31 here on Discover Classical. 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It's music by George Frederick Handel up next with a group called the B-Rock Orchestra. Also in the 9 o'clock hour, Marta Argerich, the great pianist, and the first and most recognizable of Tchaikovsky's piano concertos. But first, some Baroque fireworks. Here's the music for the Royal Fireworks by Handel. Dmitry Sinkovsky leads this period instrument group called the B-Rock Orchestra.

0: A performance of Handel's music for the Royal Fireworks. That group called the B-Rock Orchestra was led by Dmitry Sinkovsky. And thanks to Gary Michener for supporting Discover Classical and adopting that recording.
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0: Let's wrap up this hour with some music by Max Bruch and his first set of Swedish dances. This suite is played by the Gewandhaus Orchestra, led by Kurt Mazur.

0: The First Suite of Swedish Dances by Max Brook. You heard Kurt Mazur leading the Gewandhaus Orchestra. And thanks to Judy and Bill McCormick for supporting Discover Classical and adopting that recording. Good morning. It's a minute till 9. 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Temperatures in the upper 50s right now in Dayton. We'll have a high in the mid to upper 70s today, and then 80 for the rest of the week with some rain possible just on Thursday. 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

Some bright and sunny music for a string trio by Luigi Cherubini from the early 1800s. String trio number 2 in C, played by the trio Hegel. And thanks to Karen Roberts for supporting Discover Classical and adopting that recording. It's 10 after 9 here on Discover Classical. I'm Larry Carousel. Coming up in the 10 o'clock hour, David Crean will join you for the midday, and we get to discover the music of Takashi Yoshimatsu. If you're not familiar with that composer's music, you will be about an hour from now. A lovely symphony of his is coming up. 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Here's the first and most recognizable piano concerto by Tchaikovsky, number 1 in B-flat minor, opus 23. Starting off with a lovely melody that's been quoted in popular songs over the many years. This is pianist Marta Argerich joined by the Berlin Philharmonic led by Claudio Abbado.

One of the most popular piano concertos of all time, Tchaikovsky's Concerto No. 1 in B-flat minor, Opus 23. And a dynamic performance by the pianist Marta Argerich with the Berlin Philharmonic, led by Claudio Abbado. 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Two completely different composers coming up, William Boyce and then a little Duke Ellington to wrap up the hour. First, William Boyce, British Baroque composer, he wrote this in 1763, a New Year's Day ode, an overture, number 3 in B-flat. It's played here by Cantilena, led by Adrian Shepherd.

0: Music by William Boyce, Baroque British master, and his Overture No. 3 in B-flat, played there by the ensemble Cantilena, led by Adrian Shepherd. Thanks to Brock and Margie Anderson for supporting Discover Classical and adopting that recording. 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
2: 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I'm Jan Weller. 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
0: I'm David Crane. Thanks so much for tuning in to Discover Classical on this Tuesday morning. Coming up in this 10 o'clock hour, a major work by a contemporary Japanese composer. Johann Sebastian Bach composed relatively few trio sonatas in the traditional sense of music for two treble instruments and continuo, but he did adapt the trio sonata ideal to other instruments and combinations of instruments like the solo trio sonatas for organ, as well as the sonatas for viola da gamba and harpsichord, where the gamba and the right hand play melodic lines and the left hand of the harpsichord plays an unfingered continuo line. Here's Sarah Cunningham performing with Richard Egarr in this sonata in D major.

one of the sonatas for gamba and harpsichord by Bach. That was the sonata in D major with Sarah Cunningham and Richard Egar. Thanks to Donna Rechtenwald for adopting that recording from our library. 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Michelangelo Caruso will lead a workshop for executive and nonprofit leaders on how to lead with integrity and purpose. It's Thursday, October 8th in the Sinclair Conference Center. Information is at daytonrotary.com/leadership. In 1325, the Italian city-states of Modena and Bologna fought a brief conflict, now called the War of the Bucket. According to legend, it began when Modena stole a bucket from a well belonging to Bologna. That's probably not actually what happened, but the episode is satirized in an opera by Antonio Salieri called The Stolen Bucket, one of his earliest successes. We'll hear the overture now with Michael Dietrich and the Slovak Radio Orchestra.

0: The overture from a comic satirical opera called The Stolen Bucket by Salieri. Michael Dietrich led a performance of the Slovak Radio Orchestra. Thanks to Nancy Mahoney for adopting that recording from our library.
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0: Japanese composer Takashi Yoshimatsu came to music relatively late in life.

and began his career, like a lot of 20th century composers, writing very dissonant, abstract music. He soon turned his back on that, though, in favor of a much more accessible style. That's what he's best known for now. This is his fourth symphony, performed by the BBC Philharmonic, Sachio Fujioka conducting.

Sachio Fujioka conducted the BBC Philharmonic in the Fourth Symphony of Japanese composer Takashi Yoshimatsu. 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Thousands of rubber ducks will be dropped into the river at 4:30 p.m. All proceeds benefit local children and adults with disabilities. More information on the regatta schedule and adopting ducks is available at DaytonDucks.com. Coming up in the 11 o'clock hour, one of the most important cello works in the repertoire. Then stay tuned at noon for Composer's Datebook and new at noon. Today we'll hear some music for oboe, composed by a man best known as a jazz musician. To take us to the top of the hour, it's The Will-O'-the-Wisps from The Damnation of Faust by Berlioz. Colin Davis leads the London Symphony.

0: Colin Davis performed with the London Symphony in The Will of the Wisps from The Damnation of Faust by Hector Berlioz. Thanks to Michelle Peck for adopting that recording from our library. 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
0: Let's begin with music by Giovanni Gabrielli, one of the first composers to write instrumental music independent of vocal models. In the 16th century, much instrumental music was simply rearrangements of popular motets or madrigals. This is Jubilate Deo with the Canadian Brass Ensemble.

The Canadian Brass performed music by Giovanni Gabrielli, Jubilate Deo. Thanks to Lawrence Hardy for adopting that recording from our music library. Senior Music Connection invites area adults over 55 to audition for a special community production of The Music Man. The Music Man senior auditions will be August 31st and September 1st from 7 to 9 p.m. at Good Shepherd Church on Stroop Road in Kettering. Performances will run October 23rd, 24th, and 25th, and will take place at three local assisted living campuses. More information is at seniormusicconnection.com. There's probably no composer more associated with the American sound than Aaron Copland, who had an incredible ability to evoke wide open spaces in his music. That's nowhere more evident than in his ballet Billy the Kid, one of his first big successes, written in the late 1930s. Here's John Wilson performing with the BBC Philharmonic.

0: A suite of music from the ballet Billy the Kid by Aaron Copland. John Wilson led that performance of the BBC Philharmonic. Thanks to Dr. William Henry Caldwell for adopting that recording from our library.
1: This week on Retro Recordings, Leonard Bernstein conducted the premiere of Charles Ives' Symphony No. 2 in 1950, which was not without some controversy. Bernstein made some alterations to the fourth movement of Ives' symphony, which may have been why Ives did not attend the premiere. We'll hear a recording made 10 years after the premiere, also with Bernstein conducting. Bernstein conducts Ives next time on Retro Recordings, Saturday at 12:03 on Discover Classical, with support from America's Packard Museum.
0: 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Friedrich Wilhelm II of Prussia was a pretty ineffective monarch, but a great patron of the arts. In 1796, he hosted Beethoven at his court for a brief period, during which Beethoven composed a couple of cello sonatas. The choice of instrument was not accidental. The king was himself a keen cellist, although probably not good enough to perform these pieces. It's believed that they were premiered by Jean-Louis Duport, one of the great cellists in Germany in those days. We'll hear Zuhl Bailey performing along with Simone Dinnerstein.

0: The first cello sonata in F major, opus 5, number 1 by Beethoven, we heard Zuhl Bailey performing with Simona Dinnerstein. Thanks to Ed and Marge Koons for adopting that recording from our library. 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
1: Hi, I'm Jim McCutcheon, host of The Intimate Guitar. 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That's The Intimate Guitar, music from the instrument held closest to the heart.
0: Frederick Delius was an English-born composer of the early 20th century who was always much more popular in continental Europe than he was in his home country, particularly in Germany. He actually lived abroad in France for much of his life. This is one of his best-known works, a short tone poem called On Hearing the First Cuckoo in Spring. It's performed here by Vernon Handley with the London Philharmonic.

0: Music by a somewhat enigmatic composer of the early 20th century named Frederick Delius. That was a short symphonic poem called On Hearing the First Cuckoo in Spring. Vernon Handley performed with the London Philharmonic thanks to Kurt Olt for adopting that recording from our library. This is listener-supported Discover Classical, 88.1 WDPR Dayton, 89.1 WUSO Springfield, and 89.9 WDPG Greenville. 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
1: This is the Composer's Datebook for August 25th. I'm John Burge. On today's date in 1959, Leonard Bernstein celebrated his 41st birthday in Moscow. The New York Philharmonic was embarked on an extensive world tour, which included 3 weeks in the Soviet Union. Their August 25th concert proved controversial, offering two works of Igor Stravinsky, a composer still condemned in the Soviet Union as bourgeois and decadent. Even more daring, Bernstein opened his concert with The Unanswered Question, a short piece by the American composer Charles Ives. Worse yet, Bernstein broke traditional Soviet protocol by speaking to the audience through an interpreter, explaining Ives' unusual philosophy of music. The enthusiastic audience response after the Ives led to it being encored. This really upset the Soviet authorities. And the music critic of the Ministry of Culture wrote, "Before this 4-minute piece, Bernstein spoke for 6 minutes. Only the good manners of the hospitable public resulted in a ripple of cool applause. Nevertheless, the conductor, setting modesty aside, himself suggested that the piece be repeated." Bernstein, although furious at what he called an unforgivable lie, was persuaded to forego any further controversial lectures from the podium for the remainder of the Soviet tour. Composer's Datebook is produced by APM, American Public Media, in collaboration with the American Composers Forum, reminding you that all music was once new.

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Each month, UBS's House View Report addresses the top market questions for investors to consider, such as what should investors do with cash in 2026? Will the U.S. rally beyond tech continue? What do U.S.-Iran hostilities mean for markets? And more. A complimentary copy can be obtained by calling Sean Nicholson at 937-226-6562. 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If you're a jazz fan, the name Yusuf Lateef is probably not unknown to you. One of the major musicians of the latter part of the 20th century, his primary instrument was the saxophone, but he was fluent in many other wind instruments, including the oboe. Here's a piece that he composed for the oboe d'amore, a lower-pitched cousin of the oboe accompanied by the harp. He called it a romance. We'll hear Jared Hauser performing with Rachel Miller.

A brand new recording of music written in the early 1990s by Yusuf Lateef. That was his romance for oboe d'amore and harp. Jared Hauser performed along with Rachel Miller. 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Each month, UBS's House Fee Report addresses the top market questions for investors to consider, such as what should investors do with cash in 2026? Will the U.S. rally beyond tech continue? What do U.S.-Iran hostilities mean for markets and more? A complimentary copy can be obtained by calling Sean Nicholson at 937-226-6562. 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I'm David Crean. Thanks so much for tuning in to Discover Classical this afternoon. Stay tuned later this hour for a concerto by Vivaldi. Mozart composed his 39th symphony in 1788. It's believed that he intended to premiere it on a concert series taking place at a casino in Vienna, but there's no documented evidence that that ever took place. It actually can't be definitively established whether Mozart ever heard the symphony. We'll hear a performance of this symphony in E-flat with Jukka-Pekka Sarasta and the Scottish Chamber Orchestra.

0: The great conductor Nicholas Harnoncourt believed that Mozart composed his last three symphonies as a trilogy. That was the first of the group number 39 in E-flat, with Jukka-Pekka Sarasta and the Scottish Chamber Orchestra.
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0: And we'd like to thank Patricia from Dayton, who made a contribution and said that she especially enjoys Jim McCutcheon's show. 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Alexander Glazunov was an incredible child prodigy and was mentored by some of the finest musicians in Russia, including Nikolai Rimsky-Korsakov. This is a short mazurka for orchestra that he composed in 1888. Konstantin Kremets performs here with the Moscow Symphony.

In 19th century Russia, there were really two competing musical schools, the nationalist school exemplified by the Five or the Mighty Handful, and the more cosmopolitan school exemplified by people like Tchaikovsky. Glazunov was really the first musician to bridge that gap. We heard a mazurka for orchestra that he wrote in the late 1880s. Konstantin Kremets performed with the Moscow Symphony. The National Museum of the U.S. Air Force is offering a range of free educational opportunities this fall, giving high school and college students, aspiring aviators, and working professionals opportunities to build new skills and explore aviation and cybersecurity. Registration information, course schedules, and eligibility requirements for each program are available through the education section of the museum's website at nationalmuseum.af.mil/education. Coming up in the 1 o'clock hour, one of the most popular chamber works by Robert Schumann, also music by Ravel on the way. Right now, it's one of the hundreds of concertos by Antonio Vivaldi. This is a concerto in D major for violin. Anton Martinov is the soloist with Federico Maria Sardelli and Modo Antico.

0: Anton Martinov was the violin soloist there with Federico Maria Sardelli and Modo Antiquo in a violin concerto in D major by Vivaldi. Thanks to David and Barbara McCormick for adopting that recording from our library. 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
0: I'm David Crean. I'll be with you for one more hour today here on Dayton's Discover Classical. Samuel Arnold was probably the illegitimate grandson of King George II of England. He was also a highly successful composer, primarily of music for the theater. Shakespeare's plays were still very popular in Arnold's day, the late 18th century, and he composed a set of incidental music for a production of Macbeth. This is a short work called The Yellow-Haired Laddie that was intended for that production. Kevin Mollen leads the Toronto Camerata.

Kevin Mollin led the Toronto Camerata in some theater music by English composer Samuel Arnold. That was a work called The Yellow-Haired Laddie, intended for a production of Shakespeare's Macbeth. Thanks to Patricia Holly for adopting that recording from our library. 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It's Sunday, August 30th, from 9 a.m. until noon. More information at americaspackardmuseum.org. Classical music fans most commonly associate the name Sergei Diaghilev with the early ballets of Igor Stravinsky, in hoping to make that composer a household name throughout the world. But Stravinsky was not the only composer that Diaghilev worked with or commissioned. He asked Maurice Ravel to write a ballet, but he didn't much care for the result. When Ravel showed it to him, Diaghilev remarked that it was not a ballet, but a portrait of a ballet. Ravel was extremely incensed, and they never spoke again. That work was La Valse by Ravel. Some people hear this work as a portrayal of the decline and destruction of the old European aristocracy in World War I, but Ravel always maintained that that was not the case. Here's Klaus Mäkelä performing with the Orchestra of Paris.

a recent recording of one of the best-known works by Maurice Ravel, a piece that was supposed to be a ballet, his La Valse. Klaus Mäkelä led the Orchestra of Paris. 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Still to come in this 1 o'clock hour, some music by Henry Purcell from a very unusual theatrical production.

0: The piano quintet in E-flat by Robert Schumann, Bernd Glemser performed there with the Gewandhaus Quartet.
1: We head to Munich's famous open-air music festival, Classics at Odeonsplatz, for the next performance on our European concert tour, as the Munich Philharmonic performs an overture by Wagner and Mendelssohn's Scottish Symphony, and rising star violinist Maria Duenas joins them for the first violin concerto of Max Bruch. I'm Jan Weller. I hope you'll be listening.
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0: I'm David Crean. It's been my pleasure to be with you today here on Dayton's Discover Classical. Coming up in the 2 o'clock hour, you'll take a trip to Spain with Nikolai Rimsky-Korsakov. Adam Alonzo joins you for that. Earlier this hour, we heard music that Samuel Arnold wrote for a Shakespearean play. Now we'll hear from Henry Purcell. He was called upon to compose a much greater amount of music for a production called The Faerie Queen, based on Shakespeare's Midsummer Night's Dream. Shakespeare's words are mostly retained, but there's a lot of strange things added to it. Purcell composed masks or divertimenti for the end of most of the acts. We'll hear a suite now from The Faerie Queen with Thomas McIntosh and the City of London Chamber Orchestra.

A suite from The Fairy Queen, some incidental music by Henry Purcell, Thomas McIntosh conducted the City of London Chamber Orchestra, and Helen and Rick Goad adopted that recording from our music library here at listener-supported Discover Classical, 88.1 WDPR Dayton, 89.1 WUSO Springfield, 89.9 WDPG Greenville, and online at discoverclassical.org. 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I'm Adam Alonzo. I'll be with you until 6 o'clock today. We'll begin this hour with Capriccio Español by Nikolai Rimsky-Korsakov. It's a five-movement orchestral suite based on Spanish folk melodies. The work requires an unusually large percussion section, and the string players are told to make their instruments sound like guitars. Here's the Seattle Symphony, led by Gerard Schwartz.

Capriccio Español by Nikolai Rimsky-Korsakov. You heard Gerard Schwartz and the Seattle Symphony. Fred Krause adopted that recording from our music library here at listener-supported Discover Classical. 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Well, stay tuned to Discover Classical later in this hour for a symphony by Zoltán Kodály. Right now we'll hear from Fernando Carulli. This is one of about 400 works he wrote that feature the guitar. It's a brief duo in which a guitar and flute take turns playing pleasant melodies. It's a duo in C major by Carulli. Here's flutist Jean-Pierre Rampal with guitarist Alexandre Lagoya.

0: A duo in C major by the Italian composer Fernando Curli. You heard flutist Jean-Pierre Rampal with guitarist Alexander Lagoya. You can enjoy more guitar music every weekend here on this station.
1: Hi, I'm Jim McCutcheon, host of The Intimate Guitar. 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

So go later in this hour for the greatest hit of Johann Pachelbel. Right now, an obscure work by Zoltán Kodály. When the conductor Arturo Toscanini passed away, it prompted Kodály to finally finish a symphony he'd been working on for decades so that he could dedicate it to Toscanini's memory. The work begins with a powerful opening, and the final movement features exciting themes played by the orchestra's large brass section. This is a symphony in C major by Zoltán Kodály. Joanne Folletta conducts the Buffalo Philharmonic.

A symphony in C major by the Hungarian composer Zoltán Kodály. Joan Folletta conducted the Buffalo Philharmonic Orchestra. 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

A Canon and Gigue in D Major by Johann Pachelbel. Daniel Hope played violin with the Chamber Orchestra of Europe soloists. 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I'm Adam Alonso. I'll be with you until 6 o'clock, and coming up at 6, stay tuned for performance today. There were a couple of very talented sisters in Vienna named Katharina and Mariana, and they both took lessons from Haydn. Here's one of several keyboard sonatas that Haydn wrote for them. You'll hear lots of fast and fun music in this sonata in D major, played here by Leif Ove Andsnes.

A keyboard sonata in D major by Haydn, played by Leif Ove Andsnes. It's 11 minutes after 3 o'clock, and you're listening to Discover Classical, where we get support from United Rehabilitation Services and the 23rd Annual Rubber Duck Regatta, presented by AES Ohio, Saturday, September 19th at Riverscape Metro Park. Thousands of rubber ducks will be dropped into the river at 4:30 p.m. All proceeds benefit local children and adults with disabilities. More information on the regatta schedule and adopting ducks is available at DaytonDucks.com.

Prelude to Act 1 of Richard Wagner's opera Lohengrin. Seiji Ozawa conducted the Berlin Philharmonic, and Paul LeCouture adopted that recording from our music library here at Discover Classical. 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It's Thursday, October 8th, in the Sinclair Conference Center. 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The contemporary composer Viet Quang grew up in Georgia, where he found his friends and his destiny in the high school music program. His biggest fan was his father, and after he passed away, Quang realized that grief is not linear. It keeps coming around again and again, and that circular concept inspired this dreamlike piece called Orbital. David Allen Miller conducts the Albany Symphony.

Music by Viet Quang, written in 2023, a piece called Orbital. David Allen Miller conducted the Albany Symphony. 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Well, stay tuned to Discover Classical for yet another modern work, this by Eric Whitaker, and it is a vocal piece. You don't want to miss it. Telemann wrote a lot of concertos, but this one goes near the top of my list. It's called a double concerto for two horns, but it's more like a quadruple concerto because there's a pair of violins that play in response to the horns. This concerto in E-flat by Telemann is performed by Musica Antiqua Cologne, led by Reinhard Goebel.

A concerto in E-flat by Telemann, Reinhard Goebel conducted Musica Antiqua Cologne, and Andrew Joy and Charles Putnam played horns in that performance. Hope you'll stay tuned to Discover Classical during the 4 o'clock hour for some romantic pieces by Antonin Dvorak. When Eric Whitaker was young, he wanted to be a rock star. But then he sang in Mozart's Requiem, and that changed his life. He became a classical composer instead. He was in his mid-20s when he read a poem by Octavio Paz called Water Night, and Whitaker said it was as if the music sounded in the air. He wrote this evocative piece for a cappella choir called Water Night. Here's a performance by Polyphony.

0: Water Night by Eric Whitaker, based upon a poem by Octavio Paz. Stephen Layton conducted Polyphony. 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I'm Adam Alonso. I'll be with you 2 more hours. Coming up at 6 p.m., stay tuned for performance today.
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0: Hope you'll stay tuned to Discover Classical later in the 4 o'clock hour. We'll hear music by Bach, but probably not the Bach you're thinking of. Right now, it's a composer who was of Dutch and German origin, Johann Reinken. The young J.S. Bach admired Reinken and made copies and arrangements of his work. Here's a chamber piece by Johann Reinken from a collection called Musical Garden. It has an unusually slow introduction, but then concludes with a fast tempo jig. This sonata in D minor is performed by Les Elements Amsterdam.

A sonata in D minor from a collection called Musical Garden by the Dutch-German composer Johan Reinken. That performance was by Les Elleman Amsterdam, and Glenna Reynolds adopted that recording from our music library here at Discover Classical. 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Here's some music now by Antonín Dvořák for violin and piano. It's a set of short miniatures called Romantic Pieces. This performance features Itzhak Perlman accompanied by Samuel Sanders.

Antony Dvorak's Romantic Pieces. You heard violinist Itzhak Perlman, accompanied by pianist Samuel Sanders. Thank you to Lloyd Bryant for adopting that recording from our music library here at Discover Classical. 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Each month, UBS's House View Report addresses the top market questions for investors to consider, such as, what should investors do with cash in 2026? Will the U.S. rally beyond tech continue? What do U.S.-Iran hostilities mean for markets and more? A complimentary copy can be obtained by calling Sean Nicholson at 937-226-6562. 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Member FINRA SIPC. On the stock market today, the Dow Jones was up 160 points, closing at 53,577. The S&P was up 24 points to 7,677, and the NASDAQ was up 171 points, closing at 26,151. Later on this hour, you'll hear an orchestral fanfare by John Adams. Right now, it's a symphony in C major by Johann Christian Bach. Anthony Halstead conducts the Hanover Band.

A symphony in C major by Johann Christian Bach. Anthony Halstead conducted the Hanover Band, and Loreen Dimmock adopted that recording from our music library here at listener-supported Discover Classical. Hope you'll stay tuned. Later in this hour, we'll hear some crashing music from Samson and Delilah. Right now, it's an orchestral fanfare written to celebrate the 150th anniversary of when Texas declared independence from Mexico. It's called Tromba Lontana, which means distant trumpet. And so when the piece is performed, there's often a couple of trumpet players standing off stage or in a balcony. Simon Rattle conducts the City of Birmingham Symphony Orchestra.

0: When he set about writing that fanfare, John Adams said he took a subversive point of view and composed a work that barely rises above mezzo piano. That was Tromba Lontana, or Distant Trumpet, by John Adams. Simon Rattle conducted the City of Birmingham Symphony Orchestra, and that recording was adopted from our music library by an enthusiastic John Adams fan from Springfield.
1: This week on Retro Recordings, Leonard Bernstein conducted the premiere of Charles Ives' Symphony No. 2 in 1950, which was not without some controversy. Bernstein made some alterations to the fourth movement of Ives' symphony, which may have been why Ives did not attend the premiere. We'll hear a recording made 10 years after the premiere, also with Bernstein conducting. Bernstein conducts Ives next time on Retro Recordings, Saturday at 12:03 on Discover Classical, with support from America's Packard Museum.
0: 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You'll learn about what's going on at the Contemporary Dayton. Right now, an exciting dance piece that occurs in Act 3 of Saint-Saëns' opera Samson and Delilah, shortly before Samson brings the Philistines' party to a crashing conclusion. This is the Bacchanal, performed by the Hague Resident Orchestra, June Markle conducting.

0: The Bacchanal from Sasson's opera Samson and Delilah. June Markle conducted the Hague Resident Orchestra, and Dr. Judith Wall and Ron Bernard adopted that recording from our music library here at listener-supported Discover Classical. 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
2: Hi, I'm Heather Jones. I'm the Interim Director and Chief Curator at the Contemporary Dayton. We're very excited to partner with Art 21. Art 21 is really the world's leading source to learn directly from contemporary artists. They make beautiful videos that air on PBS, and we are partnering with them through their screening society, where local centers can show their films.
1: And what's the film that is being shown this time?
2: We're going to show Realms of the Real, and it features four artists who focus on historical research and create artwork about what is real to them.
1: So is that a pun, real and real?
2: I think it is. Realms of the Real. It also just kind of rolls off your tongue. Yeah.
1: Where do you show films like this at the Co?
2: Yeah, this is our first time showing a film like this, although we do have a gallery that's dedicated to video. So that is where we will show this. We always have, in our exhibitions, we always have a video component. So to me, it made sense and it was a natural fit to add this program to our lineup of programs that we produce.
1: And how many people can fit into that gallery?
2: It's not the biggest space, but I think we can easily welcome 12 to 15. And if this is a great success, we'll do it again.
1: What else is happening at the Contemporary Dayton these days?
2: Right now, we currently have on exhibit an exhibition called Threads of History, Quilts by Dr. Carolyn Maslumi. We have 20 quilts that are all black and white that depict black freedom fighters. And in conjunction with that exhibition on September 10th, we're going to have a conversation, a talk called Witness the Work, Quilts by Dr. Maslumi. And that's going to be a lecture given by Dr. Sharbrian Plummer, who is an expert in quilt making and in civil rights history. So she's going to look at Carolyn's work through that lens. And then on the 12th, the last day of the exhibition, we are going to have a People's Banner workshop with artist Migiwa Orimo, who's based in Yellow Springs. Migiwa provides all materials so that people can create banners that can be used at peaceful protests. We thought with the political nature of Carolyn's work, it was a nice fit.
1: What do you have coming up in the future in this coming season?
2: We are so excited to be getting ready to open our two Photo Focus exhibitions in September, September 25th. From 6 to 8 will be the opening reception for Stacy Kranitz, Ain't No Grave, Gonna Hold My Body Down, which is the title is taken from the famous Johnny Cash song. But Stacy's work documents Appalachia and how it has been represented, sometimes misrepresented, throughout decades. So she's been doing this work for about 10 to 15 years. So we're showing a body of work from that series. And then the other exhibition is called Ella Kramer Appearances. Ella is a brand new artist. This is her first exhibition, and she created a series of work that started out as an Instagram series. So it's self-portrait. She creates these identities, and it's really about how we view ourselves and how we show ourselves to the world. One thing that I'm really excited about what we're doing is we are focusing on the local artists more by showing small exhibitions called Member Spotlight Exhibitions. And it's in a gallery that's adjacent to the Rotunda, so it gets a ton of foot traffic. But it's a small space that allows people to experiment or show, you know, a small body of work in a professional setting. So we are launching that in September. The first one is Deanna Newsom, who is a wonderful artist who lives in Yellow Springs. And we have one a month through the next year. And then And we are starting a new series. I guess I can give you a sneak peek. We're going to be teaming up. My goal is to team up with local universities. We have such strong educators in the area and the arts. And so I really wanted a place that we could showcase them. So that more information will be coming about that. But it's just a way that local professors and art students can share their work in a professional setting as well.
1: Get more information about the Contemporary Dayton by visiting their website, codayton.org. I'm Larry Caressel. 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
0: 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It's 5 o'clock. I'm Adam Alonso. I'll be with you one more hour today. Coming up at 6 p.m., stay tuned for Performance Today. We'll begin this hour with a harp concerto in A major by Carl Ditters von Dittersdorf. Helga Stork is the harp soloist performing with the Württemberg Chamber Orchestra, conducted by Jörg Ferber.

Harp Concerto in A Major by Carl Ditters von Dittersdorf. Helga Stork was the soloist performing with the Württemberg Chamber Orchestra, led by Jörg Faber. And Alan Schaefer adopted that recording from our music library here at Discover Classical. 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

0: A fugue in G minor by J.S. Bach, known as the Little Fugue, arranged for brass by Michael Allen. He was a tuba player in Boulder Brass. Father Earl Simone adopted that recording from our music library here at Discover Classical. 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
1: 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Written during Bach's time in Leipzig, it resembles his works from his earlier Weimar period. 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
0: Hope you'll stay tuned to Discover Classical later in this hour for some piano music by Chopin. Sergio Leone was an Italian film director who achieved early success with his spaghetti westerns, and then later in his career, he created an epic crime drama called Once Upon a Time in America. Leone frequently collaborated with the composer Ennio Morricone to write music for his movies. Here's a suite of some passionate selections from their film projects. Ennio Morricone conducts the Rome Sinfonietta.

A suite of music that Ennio Morricone wrote for some Sergio Leone films. That suite was performed by the Rome Sinfonietta, conducted by Ennio Morricone, and you heard cellist Yo-Yo Ma in that performance. Jack Clifford adopted that recording from our music library here at listener-supported Discover Classical. We'll go walking the dog with George Gershwin a little bit later this afternoon. Right now it's a fantasia on some Polish songs. This was a work that Chopin wrote when he was still a student at conservatory. And when he performed the piece in Warsaw, Chopin said it drew great applause, and afterward he was called back out to take a bow, and not once did anyone hiss. Here's the Fantasia on Polish Airs by Chopin. This performance features pianist Misha Dichter with the Philharmonia Orchestra, conducted by Neville Mariner.

0: The Fantasia on Polish Airs by Chopin. Misha Dichter played piano with the Philharmonia Orchestra, conducted by Neville Mariner.
1: We head to Munich's famous open-air music festival Classics at Odeonsplatz for the next performance on our European concert tour, as the Munich Philharmonic performs an overture by Wagner and Mendelssohn's Scottish Symphony, and rising star violinist Maria Duenas joins them for the first violin concerto of Max Bruch. I'm Jan Weller. I hope you'll be listening.
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0: In the 1937 film Shall We Dance, Ginger Rogers is walking a tiny dog when Fred Astaire sees her. He borrows someone's enormous Great Dane so that he can, you know, walk up and meet her casually, and so they walk their dogs together to this music by George Gershwin called Walking the Dog. Eric Kunzel conducts the Cincinnati Pops.

0: A promenade by George Gershwin called Walking the Dog from the 1937 film Shall We Dance. Eric Kunzel conducted the Cincinnati Pops Orchestra, and Bill and Sandy Gunlock adopted that recording from our music library here at listener-supported Discover Classical, 88.1 WDPR Dayton, 89.1 WUSO Springfield, 89.9 WDPG Greenville, and online at discoverclassical.org. 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I'm Adam Alonzo. Thank you for joining me for music this afternoon. I'll be back with you again tomorrow at 2 p.m. Stay tuned in just a moment for Performance Today. 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
1: When he was here in the U.S. in 1928, French composer Maurice Ravel picked up a few things. His pal George Gershwin took him to a jazz club in New York one night. And as they listened to the music, Ravel had a question. Why are these cigarettes being offered by the club called Grass? From APM American Public Media, this is Performance Today. I'm Valerie Kaler. Gershwin helped his friend learn about jazz and a few other things. Coming up, pianist Lise de la Salle plays the results of Ravel's trip to New York City, his piano concerto in G. It's on the way later this hour from a concert at the Aspen Festival in Colorado. That whip-smart piano concerto by Ravel coming up in just under 30 minutes. Right now, a bit of solo piano from Lise de la Salle. Sergei Rachmaninoff, famous for his big, brash piano concertos, huge orchestral tone poems, and thundering works for piano, also wrote some sweet little pieces. Here's one. Well, at least it starts sweetly. The Italian Polka by Rachmaninoff, played by pianist Lise de la Salle.

That was French pianist Lise de la Salle from her album When Do We Dance? She played an Italian polka written by Russian composer Sergei Rachmaninoff. Lise de la Salle is back later this hour with a French concerto from a concert in America. From APM American Public Media, this is Performance Today. I'm Valerie Kaler, glad to have you along for today's adventures and discoveries. We're about to hear a work written by a young man with big ambitions, ambitions he would fully realize in his life and in this work. Richard Strauss was the young man, and he made a big splash in conducting circles when he stepped in for conductor Hans von Bülow as soon as the older man resigned. Right around that same time, when he was in his early 20s, Strauss was hard at work as a composer as well. And he was working on some of his biggest pieces, like his tone poem Death and Transfiguration, for example. He was also working on some smaller scale music, including the sonata you're about to hear. From a performance at Beston Hall at Nazareth University in Rochester, New York, here's the opening movement from the violin sonata in E-flat by Richard Strauss, with violinist Juliana Atiti and pianist Chao-Wen Cheng.

0: Violinist Juliana Ataide and pianist Chaowen Chang at Nazareth University in Rochester, New York, with the opening movement of the Violin Sonata in E-flat Major, a youthful work from Richard Strauss. That concert presented by the Society for Chamber Music in Rochester. Violinist Juliana Ataide became the concertmaster of the Rochester Philharmonic Orchestra in 2005. She was 24 years old, the youngest person in that gig since the orchestra's founding in 1922. She's still concertmaster with the RPO in Rochester, often performs concertos with that group and others around the country, and she teaches violin at the Eastman School. Wonderful to hear her and Chaowen Chang bring that Strauss. In a moment, exploring beyond the edges of the map. This is Performance Today from APM.
1: 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Join me this week for the Krueger Brothers playing banjo and guitar, movements from their Appalachian Concerto. That's The Intimate Guitar, music from the instrument held closest to the heart.

If you enjoy looking at old maps, you might come across the phrase terra incognita. It means unknown or unexplored territory. In his later years, saxophonist and composer Wayne Shorter was fascinated by this idea as a metaphor for personal growth. What is the unknown or undiscovered in ourselves, in our minds, in our experience, in our perspective on the world? As he saw it, it takes tremendous courage to realize how much of this world we don't know and will never know, to accept that and to be okay with it. Inspired by that notion, Wayne Shorter wrote a piece called Terra Incognita. Let's hear it. With the Imani Winds in concert at the University of Georgia Performing Arts Center, Terra Incognita by Wayne Shorter.

0: Terra Incognita by Wayne Shorter. The Imani Winds gave that concert at the University of Georgia Performing Arts Center in Athens, Georgia. When Wayne Shorter wrote that music, he was thinking about all the unknowns in our lives, the unexplained territory we all encounter. He felt that uncertainty was not hopeless or scary. He thought about how fun it was to explore that uncharted territory within ourselves. That's what he was after in his piece, Terra Incognita. Wayne Shorter was a legendary jazz saxophonist and composer. He played with the Jazz Messengers with Miles Davis. He was a founding member of the group Weather Report, and he helped pioneer what came to be called fusion music, pulling together strands of jazz and rock and more. Wayne Shorter died in 2023 at the age of 89. Glad to share that performance of his piece, Terra Incognita. Lots of ways for you to hear it again on the PT page, where we keep audio archives of our shows for 30 days after the initial broadcast, and on your smart speaker. 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
0: As Maurice Ravel was working on the smart, quirky piano concerto we're going to hear next, he had to take a break from composing in order to attend a tribute concert in his honor. He seemed a little embarrassed by all the to-do, said to friends the tickets were so expensive he felt lucky to get in for free. Anyway, he came back and resumed work on the concerto. It was originally meant to be for his own use, but Ravel was suffering from a type of neurodegenerative disease. Researchers now think it was something within the frontotemporal dementia spectrum. Sadly, by the time the concerto was finished, he just didn't have the capacity to perform it, but he was able to conduct the premiere. Ryan Bancroft is the conductor in our Ravel today, leading the Aspen Chamber Symphony with pianist Lise de la Salle soloing. It starts with a whip crack. Yep, a whip crack, played by the percussion instrument known as a slapstick.

Maurice Ravel's Piano Concerto in G Major. That sparkling performance took place under the Klein Music Tent at the Aspen Music Festival and School in Aspen, Colorado. French pianist Lise de la Salle was the soloist, with Ryan Bancroft leading the Aspen Chamber Symphony. Lise de la Salle thinks that to play music means to inhabit a sense of uncertainty. Because even though the piece stays the same, her interpretation of the music can shift ever so slightly in the moment. Each performance is ephemeral. In her online blog, Lise de la Salle wrote, quote, "To play is not to reproduce. It is to offer each time vulnerability, a subtle but sincere offering carried by breath. To interpret and to live also requires this, a subtle presence, a constant attentiveness to what changes, what resists. I learn at the piano what life silently teaches me, not to cling, not to drift too far away either, to give without expectation, to welcome without holding on." Glad to feature Lise de la Salle's ephemeral interpretation of Ravel's Piano Concerto in G Major here on PT. 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
2: We head to Munich's famous open-air music festival, Classics at Odeonsplatz, for the next performance on our European concert tour, as the Munich Philharmonic performs an overture by Wagner and Mendelssohn's Scottish Symphony, and rising star violinist Maria Duenas joins them for the first violin concerto of Max Bruch. I'm Jan Weller. 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
0: From APM, American Public Media, this is Performance Today. I'm Valerie Kaler. This is Ulali singing rattle songs from their album Mok Chi. Composer Jared Impechahachaha Tate remembers the first time he heard this album in 1994.
4: It's phenomenal. It was transformative. It was one of those moments where I was like, well, you know what? Everything I write has got to try to be this good. I'm like, all right, I can't escape the bar. Their creativity in modernizing our native music is unbeatable. It's incredible and so inspiring. And again, I can't ignore the bar.
0: Jared Tate recently created a new arrangement of rattle songs for the Dover Quartet. We'll hear transformative music transformed again this hour on PT. A couple years ago, violinist Rachel Lee Priday released an album called Fluid Dynamics, inspired by an oceanographer's study of ocean currents and fluid dynamics. Cellist composer Paul Wianco's contribution to that album was Waterworks, inspired by the violence and energy of a whirling red vortex. Wianco said something about the rapid changes, alterations, additions to the constant energy of the vortex speaks to my music well. Here's Waterworks by Paul Wianco, played by violinist Rachel Lee Priday.

0: Rachel Lee Priday with Waterworks by Paul Wianco. Wianco as cellist, ahead. From APM, American Public Media, this is Performance Today, taking you to concerts around the world. I'm Valerie Kaler. Every year here on PT, we are proud to showcase several young artists in residence, top students from top conservatories and schools of music all around the country. This has been going on for more than 30 years now. So at this point, many of our former PT young artists have substantial careers in music, including violinist Simone Porter. She was 18 when she was a PT young artist in 2015. Now in her late 20s, she's playing on major stages all around the world. The PT team bumped into her recently at Summerfest La Jolla in California. She shared what's special for her about playing at that end of summer festival.
1: The caliber of the people you get to play with is kind of unbelievable, honestly. And I think it creates an environment in which we are all so inspired to do our best for one another. And I'm not going to say it's not without nerves, but it feels very generative. It's rather than something bearing down, I have to be good, it's like I want to rise up to this occasion.
0: Let's drop in on a concert with violinist Simone Porter. She's joined by Blake Pouliot on violin, another former PT Young artist, by the way, Matthew Lipman playing viola, Paul Wianco on cello. They're playing a piece that American composer Terry Riley wrote in 1980. It's simply called G Song.

Music in the key of G minor with four lines repeating and overlapping. A piece called G Song, written in 1980 by American composer Terry Riley. Simone Porter and Blake Pouliot played violins. Matthew Lipman, viola. Paul Wianco was the cellist. They gave that concert at the Conrad Prebys Performing Arts Center in La Jolla, California, a concert during the annual Summerfest presented by the La Jolla Music Society.

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1: I'm Joe Law, host of Theme and Variations. 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
0: Time for your daily dose of vitamin Sunčana. 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The setting is a glorious summer day in Dalmatia. The noonday bells ring out majestically across sun-drenched fields where the peasants work and sing under the glaring heat. You hear the horns with a pealing of bells, with oboe and clarinet providing pastoral piping, and at the end of that long, hot day, the weary peasants still sing. Orchestrally, of course, in this symphonic poem, Sunčana polja, or Sunny Fields, by Blagoje Berza.

Sunchana Polja, Sunny Fields, a symphonic poem written in 1919 by Croatian composer Blagoje Berza. We heard it from a concert in Frankfurt, Germany. Ivan Repušić led the Frankfurt Radio Symphony Orchestra. Blagoje Berza was a central figure in the Croatian music scene in the late 19th, early 20th centuries. He tried his hand at conducting and arranging for a publishing company, but he really found his sweet spot as a composer and teacher. He taught at the Zagreb Music Academy from 1919 until the end of his life. Blagoje Berza, not a name you hear every day, but I was delighted to hear his piece Sunny Fields for the first time and share that discovery with you here on PT.

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0: When I was introduced to the sounds of Ulali just a few months ago, I was floored.

0: Ulali is a native women's a cappella trio founded by Puro Fe Crescioni. This is from their 1994 album, Mach Chi. Chickasaw composer Jared Impechahachaha Tate had the same reaction when he first heard the album in 1994. He told me the album was a revolution for him. He said Ulali modernized native music with their harmonies and beautiful textures, and they set the bar incredibly high. One of Tate's favorite tracks on the album is Rattle Songs by Puro Fe. It's a tribute to all of Puro Fe's native cousins throughout North America, in the style of rattle music or shell-shaking music. Tate recently made an arrangement of Rattle Songs for the Dover Quartet. I asked him how it felt to work with a piece that was so meaningful to him.
1: So when I first heard the Mach Chi album and the Rattle Songs, the feelings I felt immediately were love, beauty, hope, and joy. And I just was so inspired, and I felt like a gate had been opened, a gate of purpose and direction and permission and just encouragement to achieve the same things in my music. I couldn't have been inspired more.
0: And how do you feel when you hear that music funneled through you and through the Dover Quartet?
1: I don't feel worthy. It's complicated because the original to me is the best. And I pray I'm doing justice. I will say that when I did hear their album for the first time, I immediately heard or like reorchestrations of it in classical instruments that's what I like to do. And so I feel a lot of honor when I hear those because I got to express to them what their music means to me through the medium that I work in best.
0: First, Tate transcribed the Rattle Songs, and then he had to balance staying true to Puro Fe's intentions while also creating a unique offering for a classical quartet. That meant, in some cases, walking a fine line with effects. For example, there is a notable absence of rattles.
1: Without the rattles, I was challenged to capture the feelings that the music gave me just with the quartet and with no vocals. So there's a couple of spots, you know, like where Camden on the cello, he's actually got a kind of a rhythm that's going on. It's just consistent, so it gives a sense of the drive of having percussion, but not overt, and not to be campy. I just wanted to have the sense of that.
0: Okay, so it's not like vegan food where they try and make it look like a piece of turkey. It's just like, this is just, it's its own thing.
1: It's not tofurkey. That is absolutely correct. You know, actually, that's a really good example because, you know, if you just try to imitate, then it just sounds stupid. You know, the challenge is to find the right balance of putting in new artistry, but yet keeping the ethos.
0: Let's hear Jared Tate's arrangement of Rattle Songs by Puro Fe, the Dover Quartet on stage at Shriver Hall in Baltimore, Maryland.

Rattle Songs by Pura Fe Crescione. Music originally written for Pura Fe's women's trio, Ulali. We heard an arrangement for string quartet by Jared Impichahachaha Tate. The Dover Quartet gave that performance as part of the Shriver Hall Concert Series in Baltimore, Maryland.

0: glad to share that recent concert highlight on the radio and online. 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
2: Intrigue, mistaken identities, and romantic misadventures in Vienna. The wealthy Gabriel von Eisenstein is sentenced to prison, but escapes his fate by going to a party. I'm Lisa Flynn. Unexpected twists are in store as the Vienna State Opera presents Johann Strauss Jr.'s comic masterpiece, Die Fledermaus. I hope you'll be listening.
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Today, we're at one of Munich's most spectacular settings, the Odeonsplatz, a plaza where the grand architecture of the city becomes an urban concert hall under the open sky. We'll hear a concert from the 25th edition of the music festival Classics at the Odeonsplatz, recorded in July 2026. Hi, I'm Jan Weller. The Munich Philharmonic, led by their newly appointed chief conductor, Lahav Shani, will perform Mendelssohn's Scottish Symphony, and rising star violinist Maria Dueñas will be soloist in Max Bruch's beloved Violin Concerto No. 1. We begin with music that takes us to the high seas as we board a ship caught up in a raging storm in the North Sea. That's where Richard Wagner brings us in the opening moments of his opera, The Flying Dutchman. 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